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Inspiration 1390, music of power and praise. Welcome to the Praise Party. I'm Victor Sosa. We're going to have ourselves a good night here while we get ready for Friday, the weekend, and one more day of handing out $1,000 blessings. Coming down to the final hours of your opportunity to get your hand on $1,000 cash money, but it is certainly not too late. We got a lot to look forward to tomorrow and tonight with the Winans.

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0: Inspiration 1390. Appreciate you being part of this praise party tonight. I'm Victor Sosa. I got some Mary Mary for us. Also working on making some Kiki Sheard and PJ Morton happen this evening. Marvin Sapp making things happen. In fact, he's got folks buzzing about his upcoming album. His 17th, by the way. It's called Restoration. But there's a little something to it. In the background, I guess, if you will, that's got a lot of people talking in the music business anyway. He's embarking on a brand new musical journey, is Bishop Sapp, with a new partner. Jay-Z and Roc Nation are going to be in charge of distributing this brand new album, which is a brand new business venture for both Jay-Z and Roc Nation, as well as Bishop Sapp.
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1: We're in the middle of a praise party. You are more than welcome to stay as long as you like. We got good music that I hope will keep you here for a while. Anthony Evans and Caleb Carson right now.

0: home of the Sonya Blakey Morning Show, Inspiration 1390. So if you're trying to drop a few pounds, and I can't ever remember a time where I wasn't trying to drop a few, not just what you eat, but when you eat can be really important. CeCe Winans is on the way. I've also got your request for Israel and New Breed on this Thursday Praise Party. I'm Victor Sosa. Contrary to popular belief, eating late or right before bed will not cause you to gain weight, but it can cause you to lose less than you'd like if you're trying to drop some weight. Recent study had one group consume 700 calories at breakfast, 500 at lunch, 200 at dinner. So in other words, breakfast being the biggest meal of the day. Another group ate the same foods and the same calorie amounts, but had it reversed. Their lowest calorie meal in the AM and their biggest one at night. Well, after a year, the big breakfast eaters had lost 18 pounds. Big dinner eaters, only 7.
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0: 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So every generation thinks they're smarter, stronger, tougher, and had it rougher than the generation that follows them. What if they're actually right? Praise Party tonight has got Pastor Mike Jr., also got Greg O'Quinn and Lisa Noel Smith and the Brown Singers for you. I'm Victor Sosa. Back in my day, actually, let's do a little bit of that tonight. Roy, what is something that we handled like it was no thing back then, but today's kids would see this and melt?
1: An old school struggle that would really mess someone up today would be trying to navigate with paper maps, because we have Google Maps and all kinds of directions and everything like that today, but trying to unfold the map, figure out where you are on that, and navigate using like a compass, no one would be able to do it. Everyone would get lost.
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0: 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We got your favorites all night, every night here on your Inspiration Station. But what brought you to the praise party this evening, Abby?
1: 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It's very entertaining.
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for somebody that's going through right now. Some broken family, broken fellowship, broken friendship, broken bodies. The Bible says if we just go to Him, brokenness, broken heart, contrite spirit, He will in no wise cast us aside. When I think about all of these diseases that's plaguing our land, AIDS, cancer, tuberculosis, kidney diseases, I don't care how many diseases there are, there's an answer. You see, double jeopardy gives you the answer. You got to come up with the question, is that right? We don't have to come up with the answer because we already know that Christ is the answer. See, when God asks a question,

He asked Malachi, will a man rob God? He asked Ezekiel, can these bones live? He asked the crowd, who

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1: God's got a blessing.
0: 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God's got a blessing.
1: God's got a blessing.

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1: God's got a blessing.

0: Inspiration 1390, music of power and praise. The struggle is real, but what are we struggling over? You know, this generation, previous generation, not the same. That's what we've been talking about tonight on the Praise Party. I'm Victor Sosa. We got Jonathan Nelson of Purpose as well as Tamela Mann. The question tonight that I have asked and have gotten lots of conversation about is things that we used to do back in the day because it was just what the options were limited. You had to handle it or else. Today's kids would have a breakdown, Rachel, if they had to do what?
1: An old school struggle that would break somebody mentally today would be having to write a paper with a pen. I don't know what kids would do today. Not to sound like an old timer, but the days of having to write 10 pages in pen or a pencil and all the revisions and everything and whiteout, they would fracture. They would completely fracture.
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This is your Exodus. 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

Inspiration 1390, music of power and praise. Ed Long is with you. You and I are in the sanctuary. Birthday shouts coming up in a minute. We got Ricky Gillard and Ron Carter coming up. Right now it's Shay Norman. This is called

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1: Ron Carter, Ricky Dillon, Open My Eyes is on. Hey, Ed Long is here with you, hanging out in the sanctuary. I got BB and CC coming up for you. Donnie McClurk and the Tommies and the Holy Ghost. All that and more coming up in a minute. All right, you're celebrating your birthday today. You're celebrating along with actor Harold Perrineau. He played in the Best Man movies. Also, David Mann celebrating his birthday today. Kyler Murray is celebrating today. Also, NFL baller Jalen Hurts. Happy birthday to him. And DeMar Rosen of the NBA celebrating a birthday today. Happy birthday all the way around.
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1: Hey, Dewan, she's celebrating a birthday today. Happy birthday to ya. All right, I'm playing Lashae Knox right now. She's a PK as well. This is called Right There. It features Ernest Pugh.
2: I asked my big brother to come and help me with this. Ladies and gentlemen.

0: Inspiration 1390, music of power and praise. Lashay Knox on the box. It's called Right There. Features Ernest Pugh. Yep, she's a PK. She's the daughter of Bishop Leslie Knox, founder of Fresh Anointing Worship Center, where she served as a worship leader at one time. She's also pastor and worship leader. In addition to recording music, she serves as a pastor and worship leader at the Alive City Church, formerly known as the 3D Church. Lashay Knox is her name. All right, Tasha Page Lockhart coming up. Also, Doc McKenzie and the highlights. Also, Zacardi Cortez and more of your favorites. Hey, this is the last day. This is the last day to get that $1,000 blessing. Yeah, yeah, yeah. The next chance to win is at 9 a.m.
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1: Ed Long is with you. We're hanging out in the sanctuary. Hey, you know what today is? Today is day one of the Twins Festival. Yeah, for real, there's a Twins Festival going on in Twinsburg, Ohio. It's going on all weekend long and starts today. I'll give you more details in a few. Right now is Walter Hawkins and the Love Center Choir. A classic for you. 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
1: PJ Morton and Mercy. It's me, Ed Long, here with you, hitting you with the great gospel back to back. Clark Sisters coming up. Also, Aretha Franklin's What a Friend We Have in Jesus. We'll do William Murphy's latest. It's called Double. All that and more coming up for you in a minute. All right, so the Twins Festival is happening in Twinsburg, Ohio. It's going on all weekend long. Today's the first day, the annual Twins Day Festival, the world's largest gathering of twins and multiples. The celebration will bring thousands of participants together for a weekend packed with contests, parades, themed parties, and photo-worthy moments. Visitors can expect everything from double-take look-alike competitions to live entertainment. Sounds like fun. It really does. Makes me wish I had a twin. All right, Ed Long is here. We're in the sanctuary. Your music is coming up in a minute.
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1: Today's the last day. Today is the last day for the $1,000 blessing. Details coming up. Right now, Jason Nelson and Made New.

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1: Now, weren't we just talking about a twins festival? All right, there's a twin right there. Jason Nelson. It's called Made New. Of course, you know his twin brother, Jonathan Nelson, is also a recording artist. All right, Kirk Franklin coming up. Kenny Lewis and One Voice, Corinne Hawthorne, and more coming up in minutes. Ed Long is with you, reminding you today's the last day to win that $1,000 blessing. Yes, it is. Your next chance to win is at 9 a.m. So you got 9 a.m., 10 a.m., 11 a.m., all the way up until 5 p.m. to win some money.
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1: All right, so are you for or are you against students using their cell phones during the school day? I'm going to share with you the statistics that I have. All right. Right now, it is Al Green. The Lord will make a way somehow. Ed Long is with you. We're hanging out in the sanctuary.

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1: Ty Tribbett's Holy You is right here. It's me, Ed Long. We are here hanging out in the sanctuary, enjoying this great gospel music together. All right, Melvin Crispell III is coming up for you. Also, Whitney Houston and Adia is on the way. All right. All right. So, are you for, are you opposed to students using their cell phones during the entire school year? Well, the statistics are out. It says that 48%. Let me see. I'm trying to see this and read this right for you. Okay, 48% of respondents backed the ban, and just 43% opposed it. That's close. That's tight. So 48% say, hey, I'm all for it. 43% say, no, we're against it. What do you think? Where do you fall in that line, huh? Let me know.
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1: Anthony Evans says, you're not finished. All right, it's me, Ed Long, here with you. 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

Inspiration 1390, music of power and praise. I just love hearing from you. Hey, Sophie, working hard doing that overnight shift. All right. Yeah. Hospitals can be pretty crazy overnight. I know, Sophie. I feel you. All right. It's me, Ed Long, here with you. Thanks for hanging out with me. All right. I got Douglas Miller. He says, my soul has been anchored in the Lord. Come on. Let's give a listen.

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0: Cortez, John P. Key, all that and more coming up. All right, Ed Long is here with you. Don't forget now, today's the last day. Today's the last day to get that $1,000 blessing.
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1: Lisa Noel Smith and the Brown Singers right there. You know it. It's called Promises. Yep. Mary, Mary, go get it on the way. Also, Melvin Williams coming up for you as a Cardi Court.

Inspiration 1390. Hey, your brother Ed Long is with you. 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Then listen for it on Inspiration 1390, music of power and praise.

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1: Every now and then we got to be reminded, right? Jesus is real. All right, Ed Long is here. We got Fred Hammond. Love never fails.

0: Inspiration 1390, music of power and praise. All right, Fred Hammond's Love Never Fails. That song never fails to quench the musical palate, correct? Yep. All right, Ed Long is here with you. Got more of your favorites coming up, like Beverly Crawford. We'll do The Old Walls. We'll do, I got Kurt Carr and the Kurt Carr Singers. They're coming up too. So hold on. All right, so I was looking through some articles and things, and, you know, I'm looking for more creativity in Hollywood. What do you think? Now, check this out. They're going to redo Clueless. They're going to pick it up 30 years later. I mean, you know, they're running out of stuff to redo. Come on, let's get some creativity in Hollywood. What do you think about that?
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I believe that God's got a $1,000 blessing with your name on it. Today's the last day to claim that $1,000 blessing. The next chance to win is at 9 a.m. It's Ed Long here. We got Norman Hutchins.

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0: Oh, I love him, I love him.
1: Who will wipe your tears away?
0: I know he will.
1: And if your heart is broken,
0: this is all you have to do.
1: Just lift your hands.
0: Oh, come on and worship with me. Say it, come on.
1: Oh, I know that I can make it.
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1: Ed Long is with you in the sanctuary. I got John P. Key's church medley. Let's give this a listen.

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1: John P. Keith's Church Medley right there. I love that song. I do. I like the fact that he did all some of his old hits in there. All right, it's me, Ed Long, here with you. What we got for you? Shirley Caesar, It's All Right, It's Okay. Canton Spiritual's coming up too. And Canton Jones is coming up as well. All right, so time for your inspirational thought for today. I call this segment right here, Think on These Things. All right, what are we thinking about today? We are thinking about something good is trying to enter your life. Make room for it. Release the old disappointment, the need to know every detail, and the belief that good things only happen to other people. This time, let life surprise you. Think about that.
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We're going to praise them. 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
2: 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Thank you! 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I have been trying to win this contest for a few years. I have some bills that are past due. 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

0: to take your medicine. The Bible said that laughter does good like a medicine. And for all the things that we're going through in this country and around the world, we need a good laugh. I mean a good laugh. So we bring to you today, Friday Funny.
1: I love church. Like, church is a beautiful thing. Like, church is great. Like, I love church. I love church music. It doesn't always make sense. Like, if you ever listen to church music, we sing a lot of songs in church that don't make sense. I grew up in an old Southern church. We sang a song that told Mary not to weep. Tell Martha not to moan. Then we turn around and give a reason. Because Pharaoh drowned in the Red Sea. Mary and Martha are in the New Testament. Pharaoh drowned in the Old Testament. What is they crying about? Somebody that's been dead for 400 years. As long as we inserted Jesus, the song was okay. I don't know if y'all know who James Cleveland is. James Cleveland was Kirk Franklin before there was a Kirk Franklin. James Cleveland had a song where he said, "Woke up this morning with chest pains all over my body." You can't have chest pains all over your body, James. Once they hit your knee, those are knee pains, James.
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0: 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The new additions of a new Donnie McClurkin show.
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1: 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That's Facebook, Instagram, and TikTok. Also, big shout out to all those who have been following me on that social media. Big shout out to Edward Seaton 4. Also, Shadow Scubar, Lisa Winston, Key Gresh, DJ Pretty Her, and Patricia Umans. Thank you for the follow. I have a playlist on Apple Music called the Praise Break Playlist by DJ T-Storm. 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But those are my shout-outs. 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Make sure you tell us your name, where you're calling from, and, of course, who you are shouting out to, okay? Make sure you have some energy when you call. You know what I'm saying? Have some pizzazz in your voice. Have some joy in your voice. Matter of fact, make it sound a little something like this. Shout that thing out.
2: My name is Jerome Fleming from Jerusalem Baptist Church. About to give a shout out to my pastor, the Dr. J.B. Garrett from Jerusalem. And my mother, Hattie Fleming, Barbara Lattimore, and my brother-in-law. God bless you.
3: Yes, I'm Elizabeth Turner, and I want to give a shout-out to my sons that I'm so proud of, that they're doing great things, and they're not getting themselves into trouble. And the name is Christopher Collins and Michael Bryce.
4: My name is Tabitha Darnell, and I'm from Cincinnati, Ohio. I want to give a shout-out to Donnie McClurkin. Thank you so much. You have given me so much inspiration. I have went from learning one song to several songs. Now I know them all. A shout-out to the Darnell family. I want y'all to be closer, and I want to have more fun this summer. Hallelujah. Thank you, Jesus, and let's go.
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0: morning. God be praised. Who is this?
1: This is Derek.
0: Derek, come on and put a praise on it.
1: Definitely putting the praise on it this morning.
0: What does your praise sound like?
1: My praise sounds like I am truly blessed and highly favored, and I thank God for every day, every morning. I appreciate him for what he's doing, for not only for me, but for my family and everyone around me.

0: detectives are investigating a bizarre scene at a funeral home on Chicago's South Side. More than 50 decomposing bodies were discovered at the South Side Chapel on 95th Street. This resident says he's noticed unusual smells in the area.
1: Every time I come through here, I smell a foul smell in the air. And I was wondering what that smell was, and I kept thinking maybe it was the sewer.
0: The Cook County Medical Examiner's Office is working with authorities to identify the bodies right away and notify their families. Chicago weather, sun mixed with clouds, high of 84. Currently it's 71 degrees with mostly clear skies. That's what's happening. I'm Perry Williams from the BIN Newsroom. Back with another update at 7:20 on the Sonia Blakey Morning Show on Inspiration 1390.
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0: Put a praise on it. It's the praise line. It's Sonia. What's your name?
1: This is Londa, Grand Rising Sister Sonia. I am so grateful to God that he woke me up in my right mind. And I'm so grateful to him that he let me know not to try to put my shoes on my head and my gloves on my feet. I'm so grateful for everything that he's done for me. I am so grateful. God is good.

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1: Yes.
0: Prayers up. And blessings up.
1: Every day.
0: 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Sonya Blakey in the morning on Inspiration 1390.

0: Good morning. Happy Friday. It's Sonia. Put a praise on it using the word deliver.
1: Good morning. I have been delivered from alcohol, and I've been delivered from drugs probably about 20, 30 years. Mm-hmm. Yeah. So I've been delivered from God. Thank you, Jesus.
0: Hallelujah. That's a victory. That's a praise report. Hallelujah.
1: Yep, it really is. Thank you. Yeah.
0: Are you giving God the glory?
1: Yeah.

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0: Good morning. I'm just checking in with you and just saying, giving grace and honor to the Lord Jesus Christ, who is ahead of my life, and my church is inside my apartment, listening to the praise coming from your station. I love you. Have a great day.
1: I love you too. Get your praise on.
0: All right.

0: morning, Illinois House Speaker Emmanuel Chris Welch says he never committed to providing CPS $150 million in state funding. He says he made a general statement of supporting money for schools statewide. Matthew Luskin with the CTU remains optimistic.
1: But I think the Speaker of the House is an intelligent man. I think he sees the news out here. He understands the scrutiny that's going on around the school budget.
0: CPS officials warn that if they don't get additional funds, they could face mid-year budget cuts. Teachers are scheduled to return to the classrooms on August 17th, and students return August 24th. Chicago weather, sun mixed with clouds, high of 84. That's what's happening. I'm Perry Williams from the BIN Newsroom on the Sonia Blakey Morning Show on Inspiration 1390.
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0: Happy Friday. Happy Bud Billiken weekend. It's Sonya Blakey coming up in 5 minutes. Be ready for $1,000. Going to get you paid on this Friday. Going to close out the week with some extra cash. You got to listen up for the cash keyword that's coming up at the top of the 8 o'clock hour. And you can win just like Yolanda.
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0: Thank God it's Friday. It's 8 o'clock. Thank God for another chance at $1,000. Here's your cash keyword for the hour.
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0: 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Good morning, it's Sonya Blakey. It's Friday. Yes, we all been putting the work in overtime. Probably not getting paid what we really should be getting paid, but to God be the glory, he makes a way where there seems to be no way. We're going to come back with those top trending stories. Big story breaking now. More than 50 decomposing bodies found in a Southside funeral home. We'll get into that. The weekend weather and so much more. And those tickets for Gladys Knight at Ravinia. Right now, the prayer.

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I've seen a live orchestra do that. My God, it's powerful. It's already good. It is double good once they put that orchestra on it. Oh, my God. The music of Richard Smallwood, the maestro. I'm Sonya Blakey. Coming up, I got tickets for Ravinia with Gladys Knight. Also looking forward to a beautiful weekend. Going to be in the 80s. May see some rain on Sunday. I cannot believe it's Bud Billiken already. That lets you know it's almost time for the kids to go back to school. I'm not going to even talk about the end of summer. I want it to last forever. Here's Todd Delaney.

Lisa Noe Smith and the Brown Singers will be in Chicago this weekend at the City Winery. I will be there, and I know she's going to win big at the Stellar Awards this year. I'm so DeBlakey. I got tickets to see the award-winning legendary Gladys Knight at Ravinia. Four tickets. August 11th, that's next week, Ravinia.org, 855-999-1390. Here's Smokey Norfolk. Also coming up, we got Daryl Walls, Abel, and another $1,000 hits at the top of the 9 o'clock hour.

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0: That song is so in my head, so in my spirit. He's able. He's able to do exceedingly abundantly above all that we could ask or think. It's in the word, y'all. Coming up in about 5 minutes, be ready for another Cash Blessing. 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You can win your $1,000 just like Deborah.
1: Oh, it feels wonderful. It's going to really help me out. I have been trying for years to win this contest. My plan is to either pay off some bills or get a new water tank. Hi, I'm Deborah, and I just won $1,000 just for listening to iHeartRadio. Thank you.

0: You woke up like this?
1: In the morning, it wakes me up.
0: Victorious.
1: Yes.
0: Blessed and highly favored. 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

0: Coming up, Pastor Mike Jr. Turn It Around, some Erica Campbell, and the remix. It's the old school, new school version of the same song. The Lord is blessing me. Bishop Larry Trotter did it again. You'll let me know which one you prefer. It's all good. I'm Sonya Blakey, Inspiration 1390 Music of Power and Praise. Happy Friday. Happy Bud Billiken weekend. Tomorrow is the big parade. Always a fun time. See community, children, families come together for this historical tradition. I got these tickets. Got to give them away. Gladys Knight, 855-999-1390. Good morning. Thanks for calling Inspiration 1390. It's Sonya. What's your name?
1: Good morning, Nadine. How you doing?
0: Nadine, what's making you feel good on this Feel Good Friday? You feeling good about something. Tell me.
1: I woke up on this faithful Friday just to be a servant to the Lord. I'm just grateful, and I'm even grateful that I made it through.
0: You made it through. You've been through the fire. You've been through the storm, but you're still here. Glory. Hallelujah.
1: Yes.
0: All right, Nadine.
1: So how you doing today?
0: I'm good, Nadine. It's Friday. I'm happy. I'm glad it's the weekend. Finally. Glory to God.
1: Yes. That's it.
0: All right, Nadine. You got four tickets. Four tickets to see Gladys Knight at Ravidia Fest on August 11th. You know she's legendary. She's iconic.
1: Yes.
0: And you'll get a chance to experience all of her music from the decades. Everybody else, Ravidia.org. Hold the line, and let me get your information, Nadine, okay? Hold on 1 second.
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5: Y'all ready?

The Mike Jr. breaking records, telling his story. He will be awarded at the Stellar Gospel Music Awards next weekend. And he's always, well, actually for the past few years, he's donated to our biggest give, Blessing the Community. Coming up in 3 minutes, get ready for the remix. Old school, new school, same song. You'll hear the old version and the new version. Bishop Larry Trotter, it's a good one. It's after this. Erica Gambo, positive.

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Receive the positive. Hang around the positive. Be around positive people. I'm Sonya Blakey. It's Preaching 1390 Music of Power and Praise. It's time for the remix. Same song. Old school, new school. This one was released back in 1999. Bishop Larry Trotter, Sweet Holy Spirit. Everywhere he goes, he sings this. And I remember back in the day, growing up at Corinthians Temple Church of God in Christ, we had the broadcast on Sunday. And Bishop Benny Allison would come on with this song, The Lord is Blessing Me Right Now. It's the remix, old school, new school version of the same song. You hear the new one after this.

Bishop Larry Trotter, sweet Holy Spirit, the Lord is blessing me. That's church. Sunday church. Yes, the sound of Sunday, 1999. And now the latest version, same song, same artist. What y'all thinking? 855-999-1390. The Lord is blessing me.

0: Lord is blessing me right now. Old school, new school.
1: Old school all the way.
0: What? Okay.
1: I don't like the new school. I'm sorry.
0: Oh, okay. I just start feeling them both, but I hear you. You know, I respect your opinion. They both sound good to me, no matter what.
1: Well, maybe because I'm 52 and I grew up with the old school.
0: Oh, okay. what's your name, your church and pastor?
1: Valerie, Lighthouse Church of All Nations.
0: All right. Sounds amazing. Thank you so much. Old school rocks, always. Thank you.
1: All right. Bye-bye.

0: I like the old school.
1: What is it about the old school that you like better than the new school?
0: I don't know. It's the way they did it differently, and you can the way they worked that soprano, and the way they worked the beginning of the song, and they just took it on. And I just like the original one.
1: All right, you like the arrangement of the original one. Ain't nothing wrong with it, Sister Mary Edmund.
0: Both of them are good now.
1: Mm-hmm.
0: It's a message, and both of them are yet good. But I like the original one, mm-hmm. the first one he put out.
1: Yeah, the original one connects with your spirit. Okay. All right, Sister Mary Edmund, love you much. Stay on the wall now. Stay on the wall. Don't come down.
0: You do likewise. Love you, lady.
1: Love you, too. God bless.
0: Bye-bye.
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1: Coming up in about 4 minutes, you could be blessed. You are already blessed. Let's put another blessing on top of the blessing. $1,000 is on the way. That cash keyword is going to hit at the top of the 10 o'clock hour as we push through on this Friday, August 7th. 7 days in, getting ready for the Budbilican Parade tomorrow. All right, cash keyword coming up. Make sure you win the $1,000 because Clarissa got hers.
2: Hi, I'm Clarissa. I just want $1,000 just for listening to iHeartRadio. Thank you. Thank you. Thank you. Thank you. Thank you. I was just getting out my car, going into the house. Because I remember the radio station said, don't forget to answer. You'll never know who's calling you. Well, I'm going to pay my 10% and then

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Tamela Mann, Libree Fite, gotta say happy birthday to her boo, her husband, David Mann, aka Mr. Brown. This is your granddaddy. He is 60 years young today, full of life, full of energy. I love that couple. They always keep it real, so down to earth. Man, happy birthday, Mr. Brown. Happy birthday, David Mann, 60 years young today. Coming up, we got the Walls Group. Also, Praise Break Challenge. I'm doing something I used to do before. Bringing it back, you get a 60-second Praise Break music bed, and you got to go straight for 60 seconds. Can you do it? I know there's somebody up to it. 855-9-

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You don't have to wait until Sunday to take a praise break. Come on and do it with me. The 60-second praise break challenge. 60-second praise break challenge. Now, 60 seconds is a long time, but can you do it nonstop for 60 seconds? Let me hear what you got. 855-999-1390, the 60-second praise break challenge.

0: What's your name?
1: Good morning. This is Evangelist Brown on the 13, calling in to 1390. I'm calling to put a praise on it.
0: Go ahead.
1: Glory, hallelujah. Now, I don't have to sing because I ain't no singer song.
0: Mm-hmm. But you a preacher.
1: I'm just a praise and a preacher. For this is the late day that the Lord has made. I will rejoice and be exceedingly glad in it. Hallelujah. Hallelujah. I'm glad he woke me up to a brand new day. Started me on my way. Gave me the activities of my lives. Hallelujah. Hey, he come on us. He come at it on both sides. Open up my blinded ass. Hallelujah. Hey, it's a praise day today.
0: Amen.
1: Hey, we can exhale and inhale. Yes. Hallelujah.
0: Hallelujah.
1: Glory to God. Glory to me. Hallelujah. I didn't deserve it, Tony. I didn't deserve it.
0: Uh-huh.
1: Hallelujah. I'm going to be sleeping. Hey, sleeping on the way from here. Glory to God. Say, live on, live on. Hallelujah. Live on. In the name of Jesus.
0: Hey.
1: I'm grateful. Hey, bless his holy name. God is good.
0: All right,
1: and he's worthy to be praised. Hallelujah.
0: Woo.
1: Don't get me started.
0: I know, because once you start, it's hard to stop you. All right, Evangelist, what church
1: do you... It's hard to stop.
0: What church do you attend?
1: I belong to New House of Prayer Church of God in Christ. I'm a Kojic girl.
0: I felt that Kojic in you. The Kojic-ism.
1: Yeah.
0: All right, Evangelist.
1: I'm a Kojic girl for 40... Look, for 43 years, man,
0: wow.
1: I've been Kojic since I was 21 years old.
0: You can't join it. You got to be born in it.
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3: God has a reason why he's either sent you in the wilderness or allowed you to be in the wilderness, and he wants you to grow. He wants you to be proven. He wants you to know what's in your heart, whether you obey God or not. You see, it's always for a season. Remember, Jesus fasted for a season. And the Holy Spirit drove him out there. So you know it wasn't the devil. Stop giving the devil so much credit. Some of the things you're attributing to the devil may have come from God himself. Oh, Jesus, did you hear what I said? Some of these trials, God is the one that's behind them. Why is he behind them? Sometimes he causes certain things, yes. Sometimes he allows certain things. There is no middle ground, saints of God. If you're in it, either the devil has caused it and God allowed it, or God caused it. Either way, he said, I'm with you. And I want to see how you're going to act, how you're going to behave in the wilderness. What's your obedience going to be like? What's your faith going to be like? What's your worship going to be like? People come to church, and I'm not saying this is you. I'm just saying some people do this. Some people come to church and say, how you doing? Oh, I'm barely getting along. Pray my strength in the Lord. How you doing? Oh, pray for me. I'm struggling. I'm not saying you're not struggling, nor am I trying to marginalize your suffering and your pain. But I'm going to know we don't struggle. We don't walk as others who have no hope. There's got to be a material difference in the way we act versus the world acting, because when we walk in the wilderness, it is just as clear as when there's light, because in him is life, and his life is the light of men that shine where? In the midst of darkness. And the darkness cannot even comprehend it. The darkness cannot extinguish it. What that text means. The darkness cannot handle the light. And so what the adversary is trying to do is to keep you from the light. And he does it when you don't worship. He does it when you don't obey. God is not asking you to obey. He's telling you to obey. He's commanding you to obey, because he knows when you obey, you will be able to see the light. When your mind is so caught up in the difficulties of life, which are arduous, which are challenging, which are difficult. You notice how I keep doing that, because I'm not trying to marginalize the difficulty of your situation, but I'm saying to you that God is bigger than your situation. That's all I'm really trying to get you to see. And you don't know that until you walk by faith. Say amen. And so, walking in the wilderness by fixing your eyes on Jesus. Why? Because he's the author and the finisher of your faith. By obeying when there's obstacles. How do you do it? By fixing your eyes on Jesus. Having faith in the midst of your famine of relationships, your famine of occupation that's reliable and credible, your famine in terms of meaningful dialogue with your children and or loved ones. Walk by looking unto Jesus. Why? Because how you act in the wilderness speaks to who you really believe. I want to dig on that and dig a little bit deeper, because I want to now shift a little bit by how you might be able to do this with examples. Let's first make sure we understand what wilderness is. Wilderness is nothing. Nothing. But how does something come to a place when there's nothing? Stick with me now. How can something come out of nothing? It must be brought. What do you mean, must be brought? If you don't have any chicken and you need some chicken at the fellowship, you got to do what? You got to go get it. You got to go bring it. Because when you don't have any Kool-Aid, you don't have any chicken, you don't have any hog maws, you don't have any chitterlings, but you want them, you got to bring them. Sounds pretty basic, doesn't it? Because you don't have none. That's the wilderness. You don't have anything. Well, tell me something I didn't know. Well, you remember how God did it. They had no food. So what did they bring? Their cries. And God heard their cries. And what did he do? He dropped down manna from heaven. And manna means, what is this? What is it? What is this? They don't know what it was. But what brought it? The cries. When my people, who are called by my name, will humble themselves and pray. How many know that's the only time sometimes we really get serious? When we don't have nothing. Are y'all following what I'm saying? The wilderness is nothing but God. And so what God is saying is, when you're in the wilderness and you don't have nothing, that's when you have to cry out to him. And that's when he hears your cries. It reminds me of a program I saw many years ago, and they were filming this woman. She heard the cries of her child. And it was not a regular cry, because you know the cries when your children are just being little babies. But this was a deep cry, a cry of pain. And she moved out from where she was, and apparently she found this little child. He was pinned up by a Volkswagen. And almost without exception, without thinking twice, she went and lifted up the Volkswagen off of this child. She pulled the child off, and she was carrying him, and the baby was crying. His leg was broken. And then she was walking away, and she looked back with amazement. Like, how did I do that? You've heard stories that all kind of miraculous things happen when you kind of imperceptibly do things that maybe you wouldn't normally do. But what was driving her action? The cries. What really is bigger than the cry is the love. See, God hears your love when you cry out to him. That's when he really knows you love him, when you don't have anywhere else to go. God, help me. Please help me. I need you like never before. I need thee, Lord. I need thee. Every hour, I need thee. Oh, bless me now. Say now. My Savior, I come to thee. I ain't got no strength. I can't go to mama. I don't have no money. I need you. Say amen. And look at this. What causes a person? It was interesting as I was researching this. There were 10 spies that were sent to scout out the land. You might remember. And in the Bible, it names these 8. But how many people remember the 8 names? When I was reading them, I could hardly pronounce them. Who are these 8 people? Don't make no difference. Why? Because they were insignificant. There were 2 that made a difference, because these 2 represented the 3 principles that I'm trying to embed in you in this Bible class for these 2 weeks. Obedience, worship, faith. Their names were Joshua and Caleb. What is so interesting is that these 10 men that were used to spy out the land, they were all skilled. They all had power and authority. They all represented the tribes. They all stood head and shoulders above all of the others, and it was easy to choose them because they were credible. But there were only two that God chose to chronicalize in the Word of God. And that is where I want to spend the rest of this Bible class, because I'm trying to help you to be like Caleb and to be like Joshua, because they got their blessings, but they had to get them through the wilderness. Amen. What made them different? Turn in your Bibles to Numbers, chapter number 14. We're talking about the reason for the wilderness. And what I'm trying my very best to understand, to help you rather to understand, is that God has a reason why he's either sent you in the wilderness or allowed you to be in the wilderness. And he wants you to grow. He wants you to be proven. He wants you to know what's in your heart, whether you obey God or not. Not talking these high-sounding phrases and talking religious stuff, but living the Word of God. That's why we are a church with a vision that walks by what? The power of the Word. Look at Numbers chapter 14, and I'd like you to go to verse number 24. I'll start at verse 23 because we're going to deal a little bit more with some of these other texts. But look at verse number 23, and I quote, "Surely they shall not see the land which I swear unto their fathers, neither shall any of them that provoke me see it. But my servant Caleb," let's stop there just for a moment. Wouldn't it be great when God looks down on you and says, "My servant Crystal"? I love that text when in the book of Joshua, he says to Joshua, "My servant Moses is dead." My servant. Is that what God characterizes you as? Are you his servant, or are you one with your hand out? "Give me, Lord. My name is Jimmy. Give me, give me, give me." You wake up, the first thing you say, "Lord, give me what I want." Oh, you go through the plaudits and the high-sounding syllables and all of the superlatives, but then you get to what you really want. How many of you all just prayed and didn't ask for nothing? "Lord, I just want to worship you today, for this is the day that you've made. I'm going to rejoice and be glad in it because you have made me glad. You created the heavens and the universe, oh God. You established the stars and the sky. You establish the winds and the waves. They all obey you, and they make known your glory and your power. There's none like you in all the earth, and I'm thankful that I'm able to worship you in spirit and in truth. Glorify yourself this morning, oh God, in the name of Jesus, because you are good. You are more than good. You're great, and you're greatly to be praised." Hallelujah. I feel the Spirit of God coming in me right now, just saying that right now. "God, you are rich. You are great." Hallelujah. "If I had 10,000 tongues, I would not be able to give enough credit to the glory that you have made known in my life. You bless my children. You bless my body. You bless my family, and you continue to do so. I love you with all of my heart, my soul, and my mind, and I want to be used by you to bring forth your glory."
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to go forward, and then it's like, I know I was only took out to go back in, so we going back in.

0: favorite day because you know what? It's the weekend, baby. Shout out to Swagger DJ AJ for always bringing the weekend hot. You know, these blocks are hot too. I'm telling you, it's so much going on. It is Bud Billiken weekend all weekend long, but all the festivities that, well, not all of them, but this kicks off tomorrow. And tomorrow morning is going to be a really early day for, I'm going to say me and Marcel, but you know, that kind of may be iffy. However, y'all know it's your girl, Tamara Fan. I'm sitting alongside with your main man,
1: Action Jackson, and I will be there tomorrow on time.
0: From your lips to God's ears to the pavement, right?
1: Keep praying for me.
0: Keep praying for you. In the building today, we got Bishop Keith McQueen. And if you've ever seen his testimony online, you'll know why everybody's talking about it. But let's say you haven't seen his testimony online and you're still listening to my voice, you're going to know why everybody's talking about it. And it is something to hear. It's encouraging, inspiring, and igniting. He's going to share his story of deliverance and transformation and tell us how Dr. Juanita Bynum, yes, that very same famous Dr. Juanita Bynum, fits into his story. And speaking of Dr. Bynum, she's going to call in and join us live today for a few minutes just to talk about bringing her pushback conference to Chicago. Now, packed. We are packed again today because we got Antoine Tanner. Antoine. Ooh, that sounds like a really tongue twister. Antoine. I love his name. And you know that he, as his skills from One Tree Hill, he's bringing a live watch party tour to Chicago this weekend. And he's going to tell us all about it. So, you got one job, y'all. That's keep it locked right here. Because you know it's always our aim to send you back better than you came right here on The Brunch Bunch.

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2: Well, Antoine Tanner played Skills Taylor on One Tree Hill, and he's bringing his One Tree Hill live watch party tour to Chicago's Cubby Bear this Friday, August the 8th at 4 o'clock. But you know where he is today? Right here with The Brunch Bunch, y'all. As you probably know, if you grew up on One Tree Hill, you already know this, and you'll already recognize his voice. So please help give a big Brunch Bunch welcome to Antoine.
6: I'm good. I heard them say that the event was Friday, August 8th. It's Saturday. It's tomorrow.
7: Right,
6: it's
7: Saturday tomorrow, the 8th. Tammy had a long night last night. No,
2: A lie, Antoine. That's what he wrote down. But you know what? I'm glad you clarified that, because we really want to pack the house because Chicago loves you.
6: Thank you, man. I love Chicago back. You know, that's home.
2: Awesome.
6: That is home.
2: So Antoine, One Tree Hill ran for about 9 seasons, and that's really a milestone. It had about 187 episodes, and I hear you're watching the show for the very first time now live with your fans. And so why did you wait this long, and why watch it this way?
6: Well, the thing was, you know, as you know, I'm from the South Side, and the way we grew up in the, you know, 80s and 90s was just not One Tree Hill. So, like, you know, I really didn't relate to it because of the demographic, mm-hmm. you know, of it all. It's not like a show that I could relate to. So, and then at the same time, I was a dad, you know what I'm saying? So, and I was, you know, transporting back and forth between California and Wilmington, North Carolina, which is where the show is actually shot. So I would literally have to, like, get in, film for a day or two, get back to California and be a dad. You know, my kids in school and they was younger, they got basketball games and practice, and you know, and to them I'm not a celebrity, I'm just dad, and mm-hmm. I need lunch money, and I need help with my homework, and can my friends spend a night, and you know what I'm saying? So
2: it
6: was just like stuff like that that I had to deal with. So I really didn't have time back then to watch it. And then as I got older, it's still, like I said, it's still not something that I would actually watch because of the demographic of what it is. It's fictional. It's not something that I would relate to. But I did notice one thing. I started going on TikTok because I'm really new to social media. I started going on TikTok and, you know, I was hearing a lot of fans like, you meant so much to the show. You did this, you did that, you did that. And, you know, and I was like, man, you know what? I need to watch it so I could see, you know, why they love it so much. But a lot of people would always come back same answer, and they would say, it's my comfort show. And I was like, well, what does that mean? what is a conference show? And they would be like, you know, you guys, you know, I connected with certain characters and you guys helped me through this and you helped me through that. So then I was like, you know, you let me know that it gets better. And so I was like, wow. So, you know, so when I'm thinking about it, I'm going, oh, wow, this is a really good, you know, mental health thing, because One Tree Hill actually touched so many subjects.
2: Mm-hmm.
6: You know, we touched teen pregnancy, school shootings, bullying, you know, like different stuff that, you know, different like social, you know, trauma that everybody was having. We touched on a lot of that stuff. Wow. And so I was just like, wow, this could be a way that, you know, me, I was black, broke, in the ghetto, depressed, but you was rich, white, over there depressed. How dare you be rich, but how dare me say that they can't be depressed as well just because they got more money than me. You know what I'm saying?
2: So I think it's something that actually, yes.
6: Yeah. So it's just like, you know, just because you got money, it may, if I had a little bit of money, it may alleviate some of my stresses, but that doesn't mean that it was going to alleviate everything.
7: Right.
6: So with that being said, it was just like, wow, I think it needs to be talked about. You know what I'm saying? And what are the different culture demographics that, you know, that we could touch on, because I'm a real big culture vulture and I love like different, you know, just by me going to California and becoming an actor, I got to meet all different type of people from different walks of life.
2: Mm-hmm.
6: You see what I'm saying? So as I met all these different type of people, I was able to go to a bar mitzvah. I was able to go to a Chinese New Year. I was able to go to a king senyetta, stuff that me growing up in my neighborhood, we went to the cookout.
7: Right.
6: We went to the barbecue. You know what I'm saying?
2: Wait, let's go back to the black, broke, and depressed. I will never forget that.
6: Yeah, that was
2: three.
6: Me.
7: Yeah, well, you make me want to go rewatch it, because we all going through some things in life where we can use some of this therapeutic TV show rewatching. But what is it like sitting there getting real unscripted reactions to the show alongside the fans?
6: That's what I want to see, because I'm not one that doesn't connect with his fans. I love my fans, you know, and in my era, we were taught, you know, you don't not supposed to do that. The more secluded you are, the more you're worth, you know, and it worked for years. You know what I'm saying? It worked for a lot of years. But nowadays, the way everything is set up with social media, if you're not telling everybody what you got going on, then nobody knows you got anything going on.
2: Mm-hmm.
6: So it's just kind of like you got no motion. And so, you know, so me, I'm kind of happy to be able to interact with my fans. And, you know, I don't think that it's a problem to love people who actually appreciate you, you know.
2: Exactly.
6: So I was like, you know, I want to be on the forefront and find out what it is that you like so much about this character. What made you relate to this character? And, you know, to put that into regular terms as the regular life now, because, you know, as an actor, as you know, a lot of actors, big actors that y'all see, most of them are depressed. You know what I'm saying? Because we act to escape. And if you look at like the suicide rates on something like Robin Williams, rest in peace, you know, a lot of actors turn to drugs, or they turn to like different type of stuff to escape from whatever it is that they're dealing with. You never know what people dealing with. So I think that this is something that needs to be talked about. You know what I'm saying? And if I could talk about it to help, you know, be somebody else's therapy, help me understand what I was going through, because we're taught as an actor to shut down, hide everything, keep it, and we, you know, we could project it in a form of talent, you know what I'm saying? But this way we could express it a little bit different.
2: Yeah. So give us some of the memories from playing Skills that's working and working with the cast. And what do you expect the reactions to be from the audience as you guys watch it in concert?
6: I mean, it's, they already watched it. I'm catching up.
2: Oh, okay.
6: So they already watched it. These fans have seen this show 40 million times. It's me, I'm the new booty. So, you know what I'm saying? I just happen to be in it. And, you know what I'm saying? So I really want to know.
2: So Chicago.
6: What?
2: Yeah, I'm the new booty.
7: Definitely Chicago.
6: Yeah, I'm the new booty. Yeah. I don't know. I want to see what they love so much about what my character did. Now, I remember doing a lot of this stuff, but I never forget, I was on TikTok and somebody came on and was like, hey, homewrecker. And I was like, wow, he's being rude. You know, y'all get him out of here. But the fans had to tell me like, hey, no. That's one of your iconic lines from the show.
7: And oh,
6: I was
7: wow.
6: Like, oh,
2: so wait,
6: really?
2: Let me get
6: and
2: this
6: then they
2: right,
6: me a
2: Antoine.
6: Clip.
2: You said the line and you didn't remember you said the line?
6: Man, listen, I'm a great actor, terrible liar. And, you know, it's like this. you know, as an actor, I tell people this all the time. Like, when you leave work, do you care? Are you calling work asking, hey, what's going on up there? No, right. It was a job. You know what I'm saying? It was a job for me. I went, okay, I learned the line. Cool, action. I did what I had to do. Cut. It's
2: I'm
6: over.
7: Well, I can get it. This show premiered in 2003. That was 23 years ago. So I'm sure a lot of the lines you won't forget. But it's going down tomorrow, Saturday the 8th at the Cubby Bear. What time, what's the scene going to be like? What are you expecting? What would I expect coming into this?
6: I honestly want a raw interaction. That's what I want. And whatever we capture, we capture. I think it basically boils down to nobody's making, I'll say this. People nowadays don't watch TV no more. People watch people.
7: Mm-hmm.
6: You see what I'm saying?
2: Yes.
6: And so since people watch people, I think I want a raw reaction. I want to know. I want to be able to, after I watch the show, I want to be able to ask a question. Who likes this character and why? That fan will raise their hand, and I want to go to them. And I want to know why you like this character. What connected you to this character? And I want to have the fan on camera. Not so much about me. I want to know what they're saying. So we can help them break through whatever it is that they're trying to break through. You see what I'm saying? Mm-hmm. So it's like, I don't think nobody else is making the fans favorite. Nobody usually cares about what the fans have to say. I do. I want to know. I'm nosy. What y'all got going on? Because sometimes, like, I sit at home and, you know what I'm saying, when everything's happening during COVID and you at home and, you know, the world has shut down, sometimes you get a little depressed. And then all of a sudden, you feel like, you know, sometimes you have those moments where you say, man, I don't feel like nothing, man. Ain't nothing going right. Da, da, da, whatever. And that's how you feel. But I might get, all of a sudden, might get a whole slew of cameos and fans are on there going, could you please tell me happy birthday? Or could you tell me congratulations? And then that'll take you out of your slumber because you feeling so bad and down on yourself that now somebody actually loves you and appreciates you. And now they just make you, you know, you, as a king, you got to straighten that crown back up and keep moving. You know what I'm saying? Yeah. But you got a purpose. You know, you got that purpose. So that's what I want to, like, you know, get across. I want to know what they was really feeling like, because I was feeling like that too. And maybe this could become my comfort show to help me get through some of the stuff that I was going through. I just didn't relate. So I want to find out what it was that so many people, and it's not like it's just an old fan base, because we keep getting new fans every year.
2: Mm-hmm. That's good.
6: Every year. The fans get newer and newer. So,
2: well, yeah, Antoine, absolutely. So I'm going like to tell you that it has been a plum pleasing pleasure.
7: Yes, yes.
2: And we truly do appreciate it. We want to pack the house over there at 1059 West Addison, and that's all going down tomorrow at 4 o'clock. Again, that's Friday. We had a little faux pas, but that's Friday tomorrow. Saturday. Today is Friday. Saturday tomorrow. You know what? My days are fusing. But it's at 1059 West Addison tomorrow at 4 o'clock. And for those of you who need to catch up on your seasons, you can go on the WB or the CW, and you can catch up on all 9 seasons if you have not watched it, because I promise you, you want to watch it before you get there. And there is 1059 West Addison. Thank you so much. We appreciate
6: you. Thank you so much for having me.
2: Keep doing good stuff and keep coming to the Brunch Bunch.
6: Thank you.
2: All right, y'all. I mean, that's really good when you think about it. Like, if you go to do your job and you're doing your job, and he did his job really well, and then all of a sudden you're like, you know what? I haven't really watched my part. Because most actors don't want to see themselves on screen.
7: I never want to rehear my show.
2: Really?
7: Yeah, I never want to hear.
2: Wow. Do you want to see yourself on screen?
8: Yeah.
2: Yeah, you look like the type that you might want to see yourself on screen. No, reason I say that is because we point out our flaws. So yeah. I could have done that better. I want to make sure that if I had the opportunity to do it again. Well, it's already been set and it's airing now. But the fact of the matter is, you're right. Most people don't want to see it. So congratulations. It's really always a pleasure to see a hometown boy come back home and give the people a glimpse of themselves. And speaking of people who've given a glimpse of themselves, our next two guests are going to give you a fantastic glimpse. All you got to do is one thing. You got one job, believers, and that's keep it locked right here on the Brunch Bunch.

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2: Where's the action, Jackson?
4: I'll tell you what's going on. Yeah, what's going on is our next guest has a testimony that has been moving people online for weeks, months, days. A story of real deliverance, real transformation. We want to welcome Bishop Keith McQueen. So I want to give a little bit of background. He's an internationally recognized preacher, author, and revivalist, founder of Exousia Global Network and the We Want Out movement, author of three award-winning books, has ministered in over 15 nations, known for testimonies of healing, deliverance, and accurate prophecy. His personal testimony of radical transformation is the centerpiece of this interview, and we want to give him room. We don't want to rush it. Let's welcome him one more time. Bishop Keith, welcome back.
5: Thank you for having me. Glad to be back. It's been too long.
2: You know what? When you came, you had one message. Now you back, you got a whole nother message, my brother.
5: Man, I'm telling you.
2: Let me tell you something. The last time you came, we were talking about how you went viral. Yeah. And I think you're topping it. I think you've gone triple viral. If we can correlate it to like triple platinum.
5: I think so.
4: So Bishop, so many people have seen your testimony online by now, but I want folks to hear it from you directly. Take us back. What happened and what did deliverance look like for you?
5: Well, as you said, it's been a lot that's happened. I think it's been 3, maybe 4 years since I've been here. Mm-hmm. The Lord began using me at the age of 9. I preached my first sermon at the age of 9 and moved in the gifts of the Spirit, moved in the prophetic, and God was just using me. But no one knew that I had a secret struggle. Mm-hmm. I was wrestling in my identity, particularly my sexual orientation. And, you know, that's a taboo subject in the Black church. It's something you don't talk about, you don't mention. I learned that very quickly. And so I was being praised for my gifts, being praised for my anointing, but nobody knew that I was having an internal war. Mm-hmm. And because no one knew it, no one discerned it, no one addressed it, because we have a tendency to praise people for their gifts and not confront character. Mm-hmm. I ended up going into college and I encountered actually a psychic medium who invited me into a movement called the Affirming Movement. And it was a movement that would suppose that you could be openly LGBTQ and a Christian and minister. And I got so engulfed in this movement that I began to build ministries and churches all across the country, as you all know, and around the world. Mm-hmm. And people were coming from all over because of the supernatural, the way that God was moving. In 2018, I went up to the mountains in Redding, California, and had a radical encounter with God. And the Lord began to reveal himself to me. And he ministered to me, not as a preacher, not as a bishop, not as apostle or prophet, as a son. Mm. And he healed me on the son level. Inside of every man is a son and a father. Inside of every woman is a daughter and a mother. If you are broken on the daughter level, the son level, you're going to be broken as a wife. You're going to be broken as a mother. God began to minister to me as a son. And I hid what God shared with me. When I got back home, as you all know, I was married to a man for 10 years. Mm-hmm. And I was hiding what had happened to me in the mountains and did not tell them, continued to do church as usual until I could not sleep. I could barely eat. God was coming to me in dreams, in visions. And finally, in 2022, I finally surrendered and decided to obey what the Lord was telling me. a man by the name of Pastor Ryan LaStrange, my pastor, prayed for me, began to cast devils out of me for 5 hours in Atlanta. And the Lord broke me free. But I wasn't going to tell anybody my story, my testimony. I wasn't going to talk about it. I was in a wrestle. Even when last time you guys saw me, I was under a heaviness because I knew what God was telling me.
2: Seriously, when you, and I say that because a lot of people have a mask on and they're wearing it well, but they're not living it well.
5: The church teaches you how to wear a mask.
2: Yeah. Mm-hmm.
5: The church teaches you how to hide what you're going on, what's going on internally with you.
2: That's a long time, 2018 to 2022.
5: 4 years.
2: A very long time.
5: 4 years. It wasn't until, actually, who's getting ready to be with us in just a moment, Dr. Juanita Bynum came in town in Chicago. She was at Bishop Hudson's church. And I was sitting on the pulpit behind Bishop Hudson, and Dr. Bynum looked at me, and she told me to stand up. She was wearing a sweatshirt. She said, when I take this sweatshirt off, God told me to give it to you. She said, in 1 year, you won't know yourself. She said, God said, I'm getting ready to take you up into a realm. She said, and you're going up as you, but you're coming back as who God intended you to be. But she said that I dropped and hit the floor under the power of God. And it's online. The footage is all online. God gave me the strength. I was already walking in deliverance, but God gave me the strength to tell my testimony. I ended up sharing my testimony a little less than a year ago, and it went completely viral to millions of views. And we launched a movement called We Want Out Movement, wewantout.com, for people who want to be free from anything, want to be set free from anything. We have over 1,500 people who have signed up since we opened that 8 months ago.
2: So, Bishop, can I get a little bit personal?
5: Yes, of course.
2: So, when you were struggling with your sexuality, and then you God told you,
5: yes,
2: you are now delivered. What was it feeling like? Is that then when your body or mind in conflict, it manifests usually? And how did your husband take that?
5: It was tough. He discerned, because he has an anointing, he discerned that something happened to me. Something was going on with me. And he came to me and said, you're not happy. You're not happy. You're different. Something has happened to you and I don't know what it is. And we need to bring it into this. And that's actually the same year that we separated and we ended the marriage. There was a conflict and a war, but it wasn't so much. This is really tough. And I'm going to try to explain this. When God healed me as a son, the distortion of the enemy concerning my identity was simultaneously healed. Because often what I was seeking in many of those relationships was to heal the relationship with my father. I was seeking to heal the relationship of brokenness in my childhood because I was being used by God, but I was a human doing, not a human being. I was being celebrated for my gift, my anointing, my calling, but not for my identity. And I couldn't even tell you who I was outside of what I did. It wasn't until God healed me in the mountains as a son, I was able to forgive and I stopped chasing and looking for what I could only find in the spirit.
4: So Bishop, you've went viral. You've gotten people who are saying, thank God. And you got some people that are saying, I don't believe it. And he sent us off because you had an affirming movement. Yes. You were launching churches. So all of these ministries that are still affirming, what is it like carrying that?
5: Number one, if you're going to be a prophet, if you're going to call yourself a prophet, it's more than just talking about gifts and grocery lists. If you're truly a prophet, you're going to be prepared for controversy. People are going to have an issue with anything that goes against the radical idea of what it's been. And then I put myself in people's shoes. 10 years ago, if there was a me, I probably would have led a march downtown. Because, you know, I was known for that. I'd overturn laws in other states and for gay marriage, all of the above. You're going to be like the Apostle Paul if you're going to take that kind of journey. Because Paul persecuted the church and killed Christians, and then popped back up in the church talking about some, hey, I'm one of y'all. You know, you're going to be skeptical. People were skeptical of him. Skepticism is fine. I'm totally okay with that. No one dealt with the sleepless nights, the confrontation, and what I dealt with in order to obey God. I didn't need to do it. I was actually highly accepted in church circles before I went into the affirming movement. And so I made that decision. I wasn't forced to do it.
4: Right.
5: But I no longer aligned with it and believed it. And I chose to obey God.
2: Mm. So, you know, the Bible says in Leviticus 19 that a man who sleeps with or lays down with another man is an abomination. Yet, you were a preacher, you were a bishop, you rose to the highest heights in the church, not just in America, but as you aforementioned, around the world. So what do you have to say to the LGBT community?
5: What I would say to the LGBTQ community is God loves you unconditionally. He has an intention and a plan for your life. His purpose for you is greater than the moment you're living in. It can be so tempting to live from moment to moment and from day to day, but he has a future for you. And inside of you at your core is a son, is a daughter. You were created in his image and in his likeness. And if you look into the eyes of Jesus and you begin to seek him for your purpose, everything else will come in alignment for you, because his purpose is connected to the purpose, the person. And you'll find that whatever war you're in, whatever fight you're in, whatever thing you're struggling with, God has a way to love you into his intention for you. And that's what he did for me.
2: Mm-hmm. I love that, because the Bible also tells us parables and stories about people who rose to sainthood, who were mm-hmm. previous murderers. But you know, we are so judgmental, and yes. particularly here in America, and we forget about the fact that you too were a sinner.
5: Oh yes.
2: Not you personally, Bishop, but I'm saying the people who are standing in judgment. And let's not forget that the Bible also says, let's not ye be judged.
5: That's right.
2: He's only the one who can judge you.
5: That's right.
2: And I don't know, is you Jesus?
4: No. I was created in his image, but I'm not.
2: None of us have the power to judge.
5: Right.
2: So now, are you transitioning, or do you affirm that you like women now and you are looking for a wife? Because ladies, he smells really good.
4: You know what?
2: It looks really good.
5: Well, I've always been attracted to women. I've had girlfriends in the past.
2: Okay.
5: So that, for me, that wasn't necessarily a thing of shifting from who I am. I am in the season of focusing on being a covering. What does it mean to cover a wife? What does it mean to protect her destiny? What does it mean to prepare children for their future and legacy, intentionality? It's not just about sexual attraction. It's not just about flirting and all of the simplistic things that we make it about. It's about the intention of God and figuring out how can I, as a person, as a husband, be confident in my ability to authentically lead my wife and my children into their destiny. Excellent. It's bigger than that.
2: I love it.
4: So, Bishop, you've mentioned Dr. Juanita Bynum plays a real part in your testimony. How does she fit into your story?
5: I wouldn't be delivered right now, probably, if it wasn't for Dr. Bynum. I'm not saying he couldn't have used another vessel, but this is what's funny, and I just shared this with her the other day. Dr. Bynum, I actually went to a service right before I went into that movement in Atlanta, and Dr. Bynum was preaching, and she preached a message called No More Lies.
4: Mm.
5: And she, yes, isn't that crazy? And she said, some of you are getting ready to engage a lie, and God has brought you here so that the spirit of the truth can disrupt the path you're about to go on.
2: Well, you know what? And that is a deliverance in and of itself. And sometimes when the devil got you, all you can say is, I got away. But some people don't get away. You got away. Pastor, you know what? Pastor Mike said it best. I got away, y'all, right here on Inspiration 1390.
6: DMJ! Tell him to let me out. I ain't never ran from the devil. I won't start now. Clap. Clap.

0: You're rocking with the Brunch Bunch right here on Inspiration 1390. It's your main man, Action Jackson, and we have Bishop Keith McQueen in the building and joining us to talk about what she saw in this brother and what she's bringing to Chicago to help so many people. Let's give a warm Brunch Bunch welcome to Dr. Juanita Bynum.
1: Thank you for having me. I'm so humbled and honored to be a part this morning.
2: We are humbled and really excited about you joining us. And the fact that you played such an important role on delivering the bishop, and he's one of Chicago's own, so we absolutely have an affinity that exceeds everyone else. So thank you so much for being here and being a big part of him and his transformation. So you're bringing your pushback conference to Chicago. And you pushed the devil back on the bishop. So we know you got some anointing and some power, sis.
1: No, I give all the glory to God. I don't take any glory from the Lord. And I think that that message was a powerful message. But the night that I felt his transformation really took place, I was preaching, and I really had no intentions of laying hands on anybody or anything. And I turned around and I looked over there, and I literally saw like his whole being was aglow. And I was like, what am I looking at? And so I kept preaching. And finally the Lord said, I'm getting ready to transform his life. Because as a matter of fact, the Bible said that when Jesus prayed and he took his disciples up on Mount Transfiguration, it said as he prayed, his raiment began to take on a glow. And that's what I saw around him. And the Lord said to me, I'm getting ready to transform his life. And I want you to go over there and lay hands on him and tell him that in 1 year he won't know himself and that the sweatshirt that you are wearing, give it to him, and when he put it on, the Lord was going to finish the process. And that night, all I can tell you is when I laid hands on him, there was such a vibration of the power of God that I almost fell out myself. And I knew something had taken place in him because I completely lost virtue that night. It's like after I prayed for him, I was almost like a dish rag. And it wasn't a long process. It was like when I put my hands on him, whatever God was doing through me for him, because I take no glory from the Lord, whatever God used my body to do that night, it was intentionally for his life to be changed and for him to become who he is right now. And I'm so honored and I'm so humbled. And the next time I saw him, I didn't even recognize him until one of my staff members said, do you know who that is? And I said, no. And they said, that's Bishop McQueen. I said, I don't know. Well, am I supposed to know him? And when they reminded me of that night at Bishop Hudson's church, my mouth just hit the floor. And I just said, my God is a great God. And I don't care what nobody say, the deliverance power of God is still real and it's still in operation if you want it.
0: Hallelujah. Dr. Bynum, you're bringing the Pushback Conference to Chicago. What can people expect when they come out to the conference?
2: I know you better bring some of those t-shirts that you gave the bishop, because I'm going to need one, too.
1: I definitely will be bringing one to you guys. I definitely will. But if I may be allowed to say this, Pushback started because my niece dropped dead in her house. Wow. And when the ambulance came, they found no pulse. And matter of fact, they went outside and got a body bag and put her in the body bag. All of this is on the video. And they knew she was dead. And they had to make a phone call to ask the city if they could put her in the body bag because she had no signs of life. And it's on the video where they're taking her out and tagging her when the ambulance pulled off, there was no lights, there was no siren. And for a while, they had her out there zipping her body up in the bag. And she said, you know, when that was happening, my family began to pray and we began to plead the blood of Jesus and we began to command life. And I don't think people think that that's still real, but it is. And we began to command life. And she said, it felt like a dark shadow was over me, pressing me out of my body. She said, but then I would hear some murmuring in a far distance, and my own spirit would start pushing it back. And when I heard that, the Lord said to me, this is what I want the people to do. This is what I want my children to do. I want them who are everybody that feel the oppression and the depression of the enemy sitting on their life. I want them to begin to push back. And so if you're coming to that conference, this is an encounter. This is not where we watching the clock and we're going to do it in 2 hours and we're going to be out. No, we're coming to wait on the glory of God until he empowers us to push the enemy off of our family, to push the enemy out of our minds and off of our lives. And that's what pushback is all about. And that's why I believe when it happened in Houston, it just took over the internet and people were talking about it everywhere, because I believe that it's time for us to get back to the real God. You know, all of this showmanship and people doing this for titles and everybody want to be important. I heard the Lord say to me yesterday morning in prayer, he said, you all have become so much until you're not enough. Mm. And I said, God, just do something different on the inside of me. And he said, if you all would begin to push back your titles and press into me, he said, you would see the glory of God being revealed. And that's what pushback is going to be all about. We're not coming to play. We're not coming to have quote unquote church. We're coming to put a demand on the glory of God, because if we don't get into the presence of God, those that call themselves believers, the Bible says, if it's possible, even the very elect will be fooled. And I don't plan to be tricked out of my presence. And I'm telling you, God is getting ready to do something that is getting ready to blow our minds. And, you know, I was born and raised in Chicago. My ministry was birthed in Chicago.
2: Yes.
1: I went forth in ministry from Chicago. And when the Lord said to me in January, I'm taking you full circle, I know that when my feet hit the grounds of that city, something is going to be reactivated, because matter has memory. And sometimes when you touch down in a place, whatever used to be there and whatever was the origination of it, the Lord would activate it again. And that's what we expected. We're expecting the divine activation.
0: Well, Dr. Bynum, we are excited. We are glad that you're going to be in studio with us soon, and we are going to plug this conference. I can't wait to be there. I'm pushing back.
2: I can listen to her and the bishop for the entire hour. Thank you so much. You definitely rock this show, both of you. Thank you so much.
0: Yes, thank you.
2: And in the meantime, while you were preaching, the bishop, he was actually reliving that moment, because, like you said, moments matter, and matter has memory. So we want to continue to stay in memory, and you can do that by going and registering for the Pushback Conference to Chicago. Tell the people how they can register, please.
1: They can pick up the phone and call now and register, because VIP is sold out and the seats that we do have left is going fast. And the number is 833-452-9686. That's 833-452-9686, or they can simply go to JuanitaBynum.com and register. All we have is our regular seats left, and they're going fast, and we expecting for God to do something supernatural. So I don't want them to procrastinate. If they plan to come, they need to register now. They need to register today.
2: Excellent, excellent. Well, you know what, Dr. Bynum, thank you so
0: very much, Bishop McQueen.
2: Thank you for that riveting testimony and being so transparent and vulnerable. We appreciate you. Not only do we appreciate you, believers, we appreciate you. As always, we want to encourage you to keep Love 24 alive. Tell someone that you don't know, a perfect stranger, that you love them. And show someone that you do know how much you love them. Lead with love. Land on love. Action Jackson, I love you.
0: Tamara Fair on the air, I love you. Believers, we love you. Baby Eminem, we love you too.
2: Y'all, stay optimistic. See you at the

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This is AC Green. You know, for the last 18 years, the AC Green Show has been helping people to lower their monthly mortgage and to save their home. To date, we've helped over 122,000 people keep their home and avoid foreclosure. Well, the next crisis coming is people having a 401k, 403b, 457 plan with their job, but not having enough money to last for the rest of their life. So if you're 59 and a half years old, or if you are retired, or if you left a job in the past and you still have a 401k, 403b, 457 plan, deferred comp attached to that job, a retirement plan attached to that job, just know that same plan is attached to the stock market. And the stock market goes up and down and up and down. When the stock market goes up, you're good. But when it comes down, you lose money. 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If, in fact, you're 59 and a half years old or retired or left a job in the past, you will qualify for the indexed annuity. Also, with the indexed annuity, when you move your money, you will not be assessed the government tax. 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

you doing, everybody? This is AC Green. You know, for the last 18 years, the AC Green Show has been helping people to lower their monthly mortgage and to save their home. To date, we've helped over 122,000 people keep their home and avoid foreclosure. Well, the next crisis coming is people having a 401k, 403b, 457 plan with their job, but not having enough money to last for the rest of their life. So if you're 59 and a half years old, or if you are retired, or if you left a job in the past and you still have a 401k, 403b, 457 plan, deferred comp attached to that job, a retirement plan attached to that job, just know that same plan is attached to the stock market. And the stock market goes up and down and up and down. When the stock market goes up, you're good. But when it comes down, you lose money. But if you have an indexed annuity, you cannot lose money when the stock market comes down. Those who have the indexed annuity will never lose money when the stock market is down. If, in fact, you're 59 and a half years old or retired or left a job in the past, you will qualify for the indexed annuity. Also, with the indexed annuity, when you move your money, you will not be assessed the government tax. No, that tax will be deferred so you can grow the entire amount with compound interest, giving you an income for the rest of your life. Call the number, get more information on the index annuity, 773-900-8939, 773-900-8939. The power is in compound interest, everybody. 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

you doing, everybody? This is AC Green. You know, for the last 18 years, the AC Green Show has been helping people to lower their monthly mortgage and to save their home. To date, we've helped over 122,000 people keep their home and avoid foreclosure. Well, the next crisis coming is people having a 401k, 403b, 457 plan with their job, but not having enough money to last for the rest of their life. So if you're 59 and a half years old, or if you are retired, or if you left a job in the past and you still have a 401k, 403b, 457 plan, deferred comp attached to that job, a retirement plan attached to that job, just know that same plan is attached to the stock market, and the stock market goes up and down and up and down. When the stock market goes up, you're good, but when it comes down, you lose money. But if you have an indexed annuity, you cannot lose money when the stock market comes down. Those who have the indexed annuity will never lose money when the stock market is down. If, in fact, you're 59 and a half years old or retired or left a job in the past, you will qualify for the indexed annuity. Also, with the indexed annuity, when you move your money, you will not be assessed the government tax. No, that tax will be deferred so you can grow the entire amount with compound interest, giving you an income for the rest of your life. Call the number, get more information on the index annuity, 773-900-8939, 773-900-8939. The power is in compound interest, everybody. Make sure your money is growing with compound interest. 773-900-8939. The ACGreenShow.com.

I was sitting over the dishes with tears in my eyes. And I had to declare out of the hard place that you've still been better. I can never repay you, Lord.

doing, everybody? This is AC Green. You know, for the last 18 years, the AC Green Show has been helping people to lower their monthly mortgage and to save their home. To date, we've helped over 122,000 people keep their home and avoid foreclosure. Well, the next crisis coming is people having a 401k, 403b, 457 plan with their job, but not having enough money to last for the rest of their life. So if you're 59 and a half years old, or if you are retired, or if you left a job in the past and you still have a 401k, 403b, 457 plan, deferred comp attached to that job, a retirement plan attached to that job, just know that same plan is attached to the stock market. And the stock market goes up and down and up and down. When the stock market goes up, you're good. But when it comes down, you lose money. But if you have an indexed annuity, you cannot lose money when the stock market comes down. Those who have the indexed annuity will never lose money when the stock market is down. If, in fact, you're 59 and a half years old or retired or left a job in the past, you will qualify for the indexed annuity. Also, with the indexed annuity, when you move your money, you will not be assessed the government tax. No, that tax will be deferred so you can grow the entire amount with compound interest, giving you an income for the rest of your life. Call the number, get more information on the index annuity, 773-900-8939, 773-900-8939. 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

Oh my God, it's so inspirational. When I'm having a bad day, I can always listen to Willie Moore. 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He plays the right songs. And he is just always so positive and just so motivational. I love it. This is Tracy Dumas, and you are listening to the Willie Moore Jr. Show. Let out!

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